0: crore rupees will facilitate the development of over 100 new aerodromes and 200 helipads, bringing the dream of affordable air travel closer to millions and connecting the aspirations of a rising India.
1: It is the vision of Prime Minister Narendra Modi that wherever there is expansion of civil aviation, it should benefit not just passengers but also the economy of the entire city, businesses, students and every sector as well as citizens. We can see the effect across the country today.
0: Later in the day, Prime Minister Modi inaugurated CG Semi state-of-the-art outsourced semiconductor assembly and test or OSAT plant in Sanand, Gujarat. The event was attended by Union Minister Ashwini Vaishnav and Gujarat Chief Minister Bhupendra Patel, along with global tech leaders. Developed with a massive investment of over 7,500 crore rupees, the advanced facility will have an annual production capacity of up to 5 billion semiconductor chips. Addressing a large gathering, Prime Minister Modi said that the CG Semi OSAT facility in Sanand will not only strengthen the domestic chip manufacturing ecosystem, but also boost technological self-reliance and elevate India's position in the global semiconductor value chain.
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0: 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He congratulated CG Semi on setting an ambitious future target of scaling production to 500 crore chips per year.
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0: Early upon reaching Sanand, the Prime Minister toured the high-tech plant and inspected the production process. He also interacted closely with engineers and operators working inside the facility. Government has increased the procurement price of onions for the price stabilization buffer by 13% from 1875 rupees per quintal to 2125 rupees per quintal. Consumer Affairs, Food and Public Distribution Ministry said that the revised procurement price will ensure better returns for onion farmers while supporting buffer procurement efforts. A report.
3: The procurement of onions through the National Agricultural Cooperative Marketing Federation of India Limited and National Cooperative Consumers Federation of India Limited for the government's price stabilization buffer is in progress. As per the second advance estimates of the Department of Agriculture and Farmers Welfare for 2025-26, onion production is estimated at over 307 lakh metric tons. The ministry said that the current stock levels in Maharashtra, Madhya Pradesh and Gujarat are adequate and at present there are no indication of any shortage of stored onions. The All India average retail price is 31 rupees per kilogram. Onion exports are also normal, with about 1,50,000 metric tons exported during June this year. With Dipendra Kumar, Saklain Akhtar for Akashwani News, Delhi.
0: The monsoon session of Parliament will commence on the 20th of this month. It will continue till 13th of August. Parliamentary Affairs Minister Kiran Rijiju informed that President Draupadi Murmu has approved the proposal of the government to convene the monsoon session of Parliament from 20th of July. Mr. Rijiju said the session will focus on meaningful debate, discussion and decisions on issues of national importance. Union Petroleum and Natural Gas Minister Hardeep Singh Puri has said that ethanol is not a new concept and has been in use for over a century. Addressing a gathering in Rajasthan, Mr. Puri said that the government welcomes constructive criticism of the government's biofuel blending program and assured that the government will incorporate suggestions into its work and make necessary corrections. Mr. Puri also said that the idea of ethanol blending in India was first initiated during the previous Congress-led government.
4: For those of you who have worked with me and know me, criticism ko main welcome karta hu. Aapko kuch lage ki hum jo kaam kar rahe hain agar usme koi kami hai to aap bataiye. हम आपकी बात सुनेंगे, आपके सुझाव जो हैं उनको हम अपने काम में इनकॉर्पोरेट करेंगे एंड वी विल मेक द करेक्शन.

0: However, industry experts have also said that ethanol blending program has not been introduced overnight, but has been implemented through a measured, step-by-step and scientifically driven process. Addressing a press conference in New Delhi, former chairman and managing director of Engineers India Limited, Vartika Shukla, said that ethanol blending program was placed in the public domain for structured discussions and stakeholder consultations in 2018.
1: The ethanol blending program, particularly in 2018, it was in a structured manner put out for discussion and deliberation by all stakeholders. It is supported by scientific evidence, extensive testing by the automotive manufacturers and the agencies who support them, namely the Automotive Research Association of India. And also it is in line with the global best practices which is followed to green the fossil fuels to lower the carbon emissions.
0: This is Akashvani giving you the news. For quick news updates round the clock, follow us on our X handle at AIR News Alerts. And for details of these stories and more, log on to our website www.newsonair.gov.in and download the News on AIR app. Welcome back. You're listening to Morning News. As part of our series, Prakriti Ki Baat Akashvani Ke Saath, we bring you a conversation with Mr. Devinder Sura, who has been working towards tree plantation and environmental conservation. To listen to the conversation, tune in to 100.1 Akashvani Gold this morning at 10:30 a.m. You can also listen to it on News on AIR app and News on AIR official YouTube channel. Australian Prime Minister Anthony Albanese has hailed India as key economic partner ahead of Prime Minister Modi's visit to Australia from 8th to 10th of this month. In a statement, Australian Prime Minister's office said, as world's fourth largest and fastest growing economy, India is a critical economic partner for Australia. Mr. Albanese said, Australia's relationship is underpinned by comprehensive strategic partnership and supported by deep economic and cultural connections. He said India-Australia cooperation on trade, defence, security and technology is delivering benefits for both the countries. The India Meteorological Department, IMD, has said that heavy monsoon rains will continue to lash large parts of the country over the next few days. IMD said a well-marked low-pressure area over the northwest Bay of Bengal is expected to keep the monsoon active across central India for the next 4 to 5 days. It also said the southwest monsoon is likely to advance into the remaining parts of Haryana, Punjab and Rajasthan, along with parts of Gujarat and the North Arabian Sea over the next 4 days. A severe heat wave is sweeping across the eastern United States, placing significant pressure on power grids, disrupting preparations for FIFA World Cup matches. We have a report.
2: With the heat index expected to exceed 46 degrees Celsius, New York City, the most populous city in the United States, is bracing for unprecedented temperatures, while heat warnings have expanded across the northeastern states and the central Atlantic coast. New York City authorities have introduced a series of measures to address the extreme heat, including converting hundreds of public buildings into cooling centers, deploying volunteers to check on vulnerable groups, and extending the opening hours of the public swimming pools across the city. The U.S. National Weather Service said that due to high humidity levels, the heat index could reach 41 degrees Celsius in Boston, 44 degrees Celsius in Philadelphia, and 45 degrees Celsius in Washington. The agency also forecast record-breaking temperatures during Independence Day celebrations, with the potential for consecutively daily records to be broken, in addition to monthly records and possibly the highest temperatures ever recorded. Jigyasa Pandey, Akashvani News, Delhi.
0: On to sports now. In football, France and Morocco stormed into the quarterfinals of FIFA World Cup. We have a report.
3: France booked their place in the quarterfinals with a hard-fought 1-0 victory over Paraguay in the round of 16 at Philadelphia. Captain Kylian Mbappe scored the only goal of the match from the penalty spot in the 70th minute. France will now face Morocco in the quarterfinals. Moreover, Morocco also stormed into the quarterfinals with a commanding 3-0 victory over co-host Canada in Texas. Soufiane Rahimi sealed the win with a stoppage-time goal as the African champions booked their place in the last eight in emphatic fashion. Earlier, defending champions Argentina also progressed to the round of 16 after defeating Cabo Verde 3-2 following extra time in a thrilling round of 32 encounter. Argentina will next face Egypt. Meanwhile, in the final round of 32 match played yesterday at Kansas City Stadium, Colombia edged past Ghana 1-0 to secure a place in the round of 16. They will now face Switzerland for a spot in the quarterfinals. With Vikas, Chirag Jha from Sport.

0: In men's cricket, England defeated India by 4 wickets in the second T20 international of the 5-match series at Old Trafford in Manchester yesterday. And now for a look at today's newspapers, it's over to VC Pramod.
1: Thank you, Saira. Papers have widely noticed Prime Minister Modi's visit to Gujarat and Rajasthan, where he inaugurated path-breaking developmental projects, while the new EV policy in the state capital has also gained traction. Hindustan Times writes, India overcame crisis on refining prowess. We'll keep building, says Prime Minister. The Hindu notes, Modi inaugurates semiconductor facility in Gujarat. The Sunday Express headlines, new EV policy empowers middle class. Delhi transforming has chosen a new direction for cleaner, more modern future. Sunday Times informs, City Court cites Supreme Court order, denies bail to Sharjeel Umar. Telegram told to act against piracy or face action, writes the Economic Times. And finally, indeed, love knows no bounds. The Sunday Express writes about one Zeeshan Ahmed who crossed the LOC to meet his love, Ira Majid. The two had fallen in love over Snapchat. A month after he crossed LOC for love, 22-year-old POK man sent back. And with that, it's back to you, Saira.
0: Thanks, Pramod. And now before we end the bulletin, the headlines once again. Prime Minister Modi launches next phase of regional air connectivity scheme Viksit Udaan to give fillip to air travel in Tier 2 and Tier 3 cities. Government hikes onion procurement price for price stabilization buffer by 13% to boost farmer income. IMD says monsoon rains will continue to lash large parts of the country over the next few days. Australian Prime Minister Anthony Albanese hails India as key economic partner ahead of Prime Minister Modi's visit. And in football, France and Morocco enter quarterfinals of FIFA World Cup. And with that, we end the morning news. Have a great day.
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Good afternoon. This is Akashwani and I am Naresh Mago with the Midday News. The headlines. Government withdraws emergency curbs on natural gas supplies following resumption of LNG shipments through Strait of Hormuz. Union Minister of Rural Development Shivraj Singh Chauhan releases 25,000 crore rupees assistance to states under Viksit Bharat Guarantee for Rozgar and Ajivika Mission Grameen Act. Center orders Meta to remove child abuse ads from Instagram, seeks reply in 7 days. Renowned Pandwani singer of Chhattisgarh Tijan Bhai passes away. President, Vice President and Prime Minister express grief over her demise. IMD issues red alert for very heavy rainfall over Gujarat, Konkan, Goa, Central Maharashtra and Odisha today. And in ICC Women's T20 World Cup Finals, England to face Australia in London this evening.

0: Government has withdrawn the emergency curbs on natural gas supplies after liquefied natural gas LNG shipments through the Strait of Hormuz resumed following a ceasefire in the West Asia conflict. In a notification, Ministry of Petroleum and Natural Gas said the Natural Gas Supply Regulation Order 2026 has been amended, removing key emergency provisions that had allowed the government to prioritize the allocation of domestically produced natural gas and imported LNG. The emergency order was issued in March this year under the Essential Commodities Act after disruptions to LNG shipments through the Strait of Hormuz. Union Minister of Rural Development Shivraj Singh Chauhan has expressed happiness that Vikasit Bharat's Guarantee for Rozgar and Ajivika Mission Grameen VVG Ramji Act 2025 has successfully come into force on the 1st of this month. The minister today released the first installment, mother sanction, of over 25,000 crore rupees to the states under the mission through video conferencing. Mr. Chauhan also reviewed the implementation of VVG Ramji with rural development ministers of all states and union territories. He said that the first installment released today is aimed at ensuring the states have adequate funds so that wages can be paid within 15 days.
1: MNREGA ko pure desh mein lagu karne mein 3 saal lage the.
2: It took 3 years for MG NREGA to be implemented across the country, but I am proud of all of you. Unlike MG NREGA, the Viksit Bharat G Ramji Yojana was rolled out nationwide on its very first day. The scheme guarantees 125 days of employment instead of 100 days. If more than 7.5 lakh crore rupees is utilized effectively over 5 years across 2.86 lakh gram panchayats, every village can be transformed into a prosperous and fully developed community.
0: The government has issued a stern notice to Meta on child sexual exploitative and abuse material in paid ads on social networking site Instagram. Official sources said government has ordered Instagram to disable all ads and content promoting and facilitating access to abusive material. Ministry of Electronics and IT has demanded a detailed explanation from Meta within 7 days. The government is reviewing whether the platform has complied with India's intermediary safety guidelines. Distribution of pornography and child sexual abuse material is a criminal offence in India under the digital laws. Government has increased the procurement price of onions or the price stabilization buffer by 13% from 1875 rupees per quintal to 2,125 rupees per quintal. Consumer Affairs, Food and Public Distribution Ministry said that the revised procurement price will ensure better returns for onion farmers while supporting buffer procurement efforts. The monsoon session of Parliament will commence on the 20th of this month. It will continue till the 13th of August. Parliamentary Affairs Minister Kiran Rijiju informed that President Draupadi Murmu has approved the proposal of the government to convene the monsoon session of Parliament from 20th July. Prime Minister Narendra Modi's visit to Indonesia beginning tomorrow will give impetus to the existing relationship between both the countries and will also open up new areas of cooperation. In an interview to Akashwani in Jakarta today, Mr. Sandeep Chakravarti, Indian ambassador to Indonesia, said that during Prime Minister Narendra Modi's visit to Indonesia from 6 to 8 July, there will be several new areas of cooperation that will open up between India and Indonesia, an intensification in the relationships and greater economic engagement between these two large countries will be visible. He said, as India and Indonesia do not have any disputes or divergence of views, both nations are now looking for greater strategic cooperation to work towards Vikasit Bharat and Golden Indonesia.
3: The significance is immense. India and Indonesia are civilizational partners. We have ties dating back to centuries. But the contemporary relationship is also very intense and it is multidimensional. As you will understand that when leaders visit each other's countries, it gives impetus to the relationship, not only to the existing relationship, but it also opens up new areas of cooperation. So I believe that during Prime Minister Modi's visit to Indonesia from 6th to 8th of July, there will be several new areas of cooperation that will open up between India and Indonesia, and you will find intensification in the relationships and greater economic engagement between these two large countries.
0: External Affairs Minister Dr. S. Jaishankar will be on an official visit to Qatar, Bahrain, Kuwait and Oman from today till the 10th of this month. Ministry of External Affairs said the visit will focus on enhancing India's bilateral relations with the countries and

0: and also provide an opportunity to exchange views on regional developments and issues of mutual interest. Minister of State for External Affairs Kirti Vardhan Singh will be leading the Indian delegation to Geneva, Switzerland from tomorrow to participate in the inaugural United Nations Global Dialogue on AI Governance. Ministry of External Affairs said the Global Dialogue on AI Governance is a universal, multi-stakeholder UN forum established under General Assembly Resolution 79/325, following the Global Digital Compact adopted as part of the Pact of the Future in September 2024. India will host the two-day BRICS Women Working Group meeting under its BRICS chairship beginning tomorrow in Kochi, Kerala. Ministry of Women and Child Development said senior government officials from BRICS member countries will come together to deliberate on key issues relating to women's empowerment across all sectors and women-led development while advancing cooperation across shared priorities. This is Akashwani giving you the news. For quick news updates round the clock, follow us on our X handle at AIR News Alerts. And for details of stories and more, log on to our website www.newsonair.gov.in and download News on AIR app. Renowned Pandwani singer and Padma Vibhushan awardee Dr. Tijan Bai of Chhattisgarh has passed away. She had been suffering from a prolonged illness and was undergoing treatment at AIIMS Raipur. Dr. Tijan Bai will be laid to rest with full state honours this evening at her native village Ganyari in Durg district. With a powerful voice, compelling stage presence and distinctive style of narration, Tijan Bai gave Pandwani a new identity not only across India but also internationally. Her remarkable ability to bring the stories of the Mahabharata to life on stage made her one of the most celebrated exponents of Indian folk culture. In recognition of her outstanding contribution to Indian folk art, she was honoured with Padma Shri, Padma Bhushan and Padma Vibhushan. President Draupadi Murmu, Vice President C.P. Radhakrishnan and Prime Minister Narendra Modi have expressed grief over her demise.
1: Tijan Bai was born on 24 April 1956 in Ganyari village of Durg district in Chhattisgarh into a humble family. From her childhood, she had a deep passion for listening to and singing the stories of the Mahabharata. Despite social opposition and financial hardships, she never gave up her passion. At that time, it was considered inappropriate for women to perform Pandwani in the Kapalik style. However, Tijan Bai broke this convention and carved a distinct identity for herself on the stage. With her powerful voice, compelling acting and unique style of presentation, Tijan Bai gave Pandwani recognition not only across India but also on the international stage. Her remarkable ability to bring the stories of the Mahabharata to life made her one of the most distinguished exponents of India's folk culture.

0: विकल्प शुक्ला, आकाशवाणी न्यूज रायपुर।
1: The Democratic Republic of the Congo has reported 1,528 confirmed Ebola cases, including 492 deaths, as the country's latest outbreak continues to spread. According to the latest report released by public health authorities, 239 patients have recovered, while 628 patients are in isolation or receiving treatment. Another 185 suspected cases have also been identified. Meanwhile, the World Health Organization has begun a clinical trial in the DRC to evaluate potential treatments for Ebola caused by the Bundibugyo virus, for which there is currently no approved vaccine or specific treatment. The annual Amarnath Yatra has witnessed an encouraging start this year, with 32,313 devotees offering prayers at the revered cave shrine during the first 2 days of the pilgrimage. 20,145 pilgrims performed darshan at the cave shrine on the second day of the yatra, registering a notable increase over the 14,515 devotees who visited the shrine on the corresponding second day last year. The India Meteorological Department has issued a red alert for heavy to very heavy rainfall, with isolated extremely heavy rainfall over Gujarat, Kutch, Konkan, Goa, central Maharashtra and Odisha today. A report.
2: IMD has said conditions are favorable for further advance of South

0: southwest monsoon into some parts of North Arabian Sea, Gujarat, remaining parts of Haryana, Punjab and some more parts of Rajasthan during next 4 days. The weather agency predicted heavy to very heavy rainfall over Chhattisgarh, Madhya Pradesh, Rajasthan, Karnataka, Uttarakhand during the day. IMD said that scattered rainfall over Delhi, Uttar Pradesh, Punjab and Chandigarh during next 2 to 3 days. The Met Department estimated heavy rainfall conditions over Himachal Pradesh, Jharkhand, Kerala, Mahe, Marathawar, northeastern parts of the country, north interior Karnataka and Telangana for the day. In Delhi, IMD has forecast generally cloudy sky with moderate rainfall for the day. Ritika Gupta, Akashvani News, Delhi.
1: In Maharashtra, heavy to moderate rainfall has lashed several parts of the state over the past 24 hours, leading to waterlogging, uprooted trees, rising river levels and increasing water storage in dams and reservoirs. A report.
2: Mumbai witnessed torrential rainfall over the past 24 hours, with several parts of the city receiving more than 250 mm of rain. According to the Brihanmumbai Municipal Corporation, BMC, Kolaba and Vikhroli recorded the highest rainfall of over 300 mm between 8 am on July 4 and 8 am on July 5. In the western suburbs, Andheri received 255 mm of rainfall during the same period. The incessant rain caused severe waterlogging in several low-lying areas, particularly Andheri and Vikhroli, disturbing normal life. Strong winds accompanying the downpour uprooted trees in Churchgate, Dadar and Powai, affecting traffic and civic operations. Meanwhile, Navi Mumbai has been receiving continuous rainfall since morning, leading several trees have been uprooted in Vashi and Nerul area. In Ratnagiri district, heavy rainfall has caused the Jagbudi River in Khed to cross the danger mark, prompting authorities to close monitor the situation. Shalaja Tiwale, Akashwani News, Mumbai.
1: In the ICC Women's T20 World Cup, England will take on Australia in the final at Lord's Cricket Ground in London today. Australia secured their place in the final with a victory over the West Indies in the semi-finals, while England defeated South Africa on Thursday to register their sixth consecutive win and book a place in the championship decider. And in the FIFA World Cup, France booked their place in the quarterfinals with a hard-fought 1-0 victory over Paraguay in the round of 16 at Philadelphia. Captain Kylian Mbappe scored the only goal of the match from the penalty spot in the 70th minute after video assistant referee VAR awarded France a spot kick. France will now face Morocco in the quarterfinals. And now before we end the bulletin, the headlines once again. Government withdraws emergency curbs on natural gas supplies following resumption of LNG shipments through Strait of Hormuz. Union Minister of Rural Development Shivraj Singh Chauhan releases 25,000 crore rupees assistance to states under Vikasit Bharat Guarantee for Rozgar and Ajivika Mission Grameen Act. Centre orders Meta to remove child abuse ads from Instagram, seeks reply in 7 days. Renowned Pandwani singer of Chhattisgarh, Tijan Bai, passes away. President, Vice President and Prime Minister express grief over her demise. IMD issues red alert for very heavy rainfall over Gujarat, Konkan, Goa, Central Maharashtra and Odisha today. And in ICC Women's T20 World Cup Finals, England to face Australia in London this evening. And with that, we end the midday news.

0: 2,500 crore rupee defense manufacturing plant in Shivpuri. External Affairs Mr. Dr. S. Jaishankar begins his six-day visit to West Asia, meets Qatari Prime Minister Mohammed bin Abdul Rahman bin Jassim Al Thani in Doha. OPEC Plus agrees to increase oil production by 188,000 barrels per day from next month to support market stability. In T20 Cricket World Cup summit clash underway between hosts England and Australia at the Lords. And in FIFA World Cup, Brazil to take on Norway in round of 16 at New Jersey tonight. Southwest monsoon has intensified in large parts of the country, bringing widespread rain, thunderstorms, lightning and gusty winds. The India Meteorological Department has said conditions are favourable for its further advance into some more parts of Gujarat, remaining parts of Haryana, Punjab and some more parts of Rajasthan during the next 4 days. Heavy to very heavy rainfall is predicted over Chhattisgarh, Madhya Pradesh, Rajasthan, Karnataka, Uttarakhand during the day, while scattered rainfall is expected in Delhi, Uttar Pradesh, Punjab and Chandigarh during the next 2 to 3 days. In Maharashtra, heavy monsoon rains continue to affect several parts of the state today, triggering rescue operations and rain-related incidents. The weather office has forecast heavy to very heavy rainfall at many places, with extremely heavy rainfall likely at isolated locations over the next 24 hours. Authorities have advised people to remain alert and avoid venturing into vulnerable areas as the heavy rain is expected to continue. We have a report.
1: In Mumbai, heavy rain forced the temporary suspension of runway operations at Chhatrapati Shivaji Maharaj International Airport for nearly an hour this morning, disturbing flight services. According to the Brihan Mumbai Municipal Corporation, BMC, a total of 64 treefall incidents and 8 cases of wall or partial house collapses were reported during the day. A 63-year-old man and 18-year-old youth died after tree collapsed in 2 separate incidents in the city. Heavy rainfall also caused widespread damage in Thane and Palghar districts, where several structural collapses and tree fall incidents prompted emergency rescue operations. Heavy and continuous rainfall has led to steady rise in the water levels of rivers across coastal Maharashtra, resulting in the closure of multiple roads, disruption of power supply and traffic disruptions in several districts, including Gadchiroli, Kolhapur, Raigad and Ratnagiri. Meanwhile, in Raigad district, around 10 to 12 tourists were safely rescued from Adoshi waterfall near Khopoli after the water level rose rapidly due to the heavy rainfall. Shailaja Tiwale, Akashwani News, Mumbai.
0: In Gujarat, IMD has forecast heavy rainfall over the next 7 days. A red alert for extremely heavy rainfall tomorrow has been issued for Dang, Navsari, Valsad, Bhavnagar, Amreli, Gir, Somnath and Daman and Diu, and Dadra and Nagar Haveli tomorrow. Fishermen have been advised not to venture into the sea for the next 5 days.
2: Many areas have been flooded, disrupting normal life. In the last 24 hours, rain was reported in 196 talukas across 31 districts. 5 dams in Gujarat have been put on high alert due to the rain. 4 people trapped in their houses due to heavy rain in Sultanpur village of Gir Somnath were rescued and shifted to a safe place. Pravesh Adiyacha, Akashwani News, Ahmedabad.
0: Meanwhile, Delhi NCR witnessed a sudden change in weather this afternoon, with moderate rainfall lashing several parts of the region, bringing much-needed relief from the humid weather. Union Minister Jyotiraditya Sindhya and Madhya Pradesh Chief Minister Dr. Mohan Yadav today laid the foundation stone of a defence manufacturing plant in Shivpuri. The plant will be built by the Adani Group with an investment of around 2,500 crore rupees. Speaking on the occasion, Union Minister Sindhya said, a new chapter has been written in Shivpuri's history today.
3: Not only missile propellant, but also explosives, missile assembly and some of the world's most advanced weapons will be manufactured in Shivpuri. This is the largest investment by a private sector company in South Asia.
0: Mr. Sindhya said the project will connect the district to industrial development, defense production and the vision of a self-reliant India. Union Minister of Agriculture and Rural Development Shivraj Singh Chauhan today released the first installment of over 25,000 crore rupees to the states under Viksit Bharat Guarantee for Rozgar and Ajivika Mission Grameen. Mr. Chauhan also reviewed the implementation of the scheme with rural development ministers of all states.

Good evening. This is Akashvani and I am Abhishek Mukhopadhyay with the news at 9. The headlines. Southwest monsoon intensifies across India, red alert issued for Mumbai, warning of heavy rain in several states. Union Minister Jyotiraditya Sindhya and MP Chief Minister Dr. Mohan Yadav lay foundation stone of

0: states and union territories. He said the first installment released today is aimed at ensuring the states have adequate funds so that wages can be paid within 15 days. Mr. Chauhan said that under this act, over 7.5 lakh crore rupees will be invested in 2.86 lakh panchayats in the next 5 years to accelerate the vision of Viksit Bharat. The minister said that VVG Ramji Act has successfully transitioned from Mahatma Gandhi National Rural Employment Guarantee Scheme.
1: मनरेगा को पूरे देश में लागू करने में तीन साल लगे थे.
2: It took 3 years for MG Narega to be implemented across the country. But I am proud of all of you. Unlike MG Narega, the Viksit Bharat G Ramji Yojana was rolled out nationwide on its very first day. The scheme guarantees 125 days of employment instead of 100 days. If more than 7.5 lakh crore rupees is utilized effectively over 5 years across 2.86 lakh gram panchayats, every village can be transformed into a prosperous and fully developed community.
1: Samriddh aur viksit gaon ka nirman ho jayega.
0: Home Minister Amit Shah and Coal and Mines Minister G. Kishan Reddy today reviewed the situation of illegal coal mining and coal theft in a high-level meeting in New Delhi. During the meeting, the Home Minister expressed concern over the worsening situation of illegal coal mining and theft in Dhanbad and nearby areas. The Home Minister issued several important directions, including adoption of the Zero Coal Leakage Plan to ensure a comprehensive and time-bound response to illegal mining and the unauthorized transportation of coal. This is Akashvani giving you the news. Quick news updates around the clock. Follow us on X handle at AIR News Alerts. And for details of stories and more, log on to our website www.newsonair.gov.in and download News on AIR app. Prime Minister Narendra Modi will embark on a state visit to Indonesia from tomorrow till the 8th of this month. This will be Prime Minister Modi's fourth visit to Indonesia. Prime Minister Modi will hold bilateral discussions with President Prabowo Subianto, reviewing progress across key areas of cooperation under the strategic partnership. In Jakarta, the Prime Minister is also scheduled to address a large gathering of the Indian diaspora. Coinciding with Prime Minister's visit, Indonesia will launch 15-month-long commemorative programs marking the centenary of Gurudev Rabindranath Tagore's historic visit to the country. Talking to Akashvani News, India's ambassador to Indonesia, Sandeep Chakraborty, said celebrations will include exhibitions and year-long cultural programs highlighting the deep cultural ties between India and Indonesia.
3: With Prime Minister's arrival in Indonesia, we will celebrate during 2026 and 2027 the Tagore Dewantara year of cultural and educational exchanges. We have set up an exhibition on that. We have compiled a book on Tagore in Indonesia, which we propose to give to Honorable Prime Minister. And there will be several activities round the year commemorating Tagore's visit to Indonesia.
0: External Affairs Minister S. Jaishankar began his official visit to West Asia today, covering Qatar, Bahrain, Kuwait and Oman. On the first leg of his visit, Dr. Jaishankar reached Doha, where he met Qatari Prime Minister and Foreign Minister Mohammed bin Abdul Rahman bin Jassim Al Thani. Both the leaders reviewed various facets of bilateral cooperation, especially energy, trade, investments, connectivity, security and people-to-people ties. In a social media post, Dr. Jaishankar said they explored new opportunities for deepening the strategic partnership. Dr. Jaishankar thanked Mohammed bin Abdul Rahman for ensuring the safety and well-being of the Indian community and appreciated his sharing of assessments on the West Asia conflict and its impact. After his West Asia visit, Dr. Jaishankar will travel to New York in the United States, where he will launch India's official campaign for the UN Security Council tenure 2028-29. He would also attend the third India-EU Trade and Technology Council meeting. The Organization of the Petroleum Exporting Countries, OPEC Plus, has agreed to increase oil production by 188,000 barrels per day from August this year, following a virtual meeting to review global oil market conditions. In a statement released after his virtual meeting today, the seven OPEC Plus member countries comprising Saudi Arabia, Russia, Iraq, Kuwait, Kazakhstan, Algeria and Oman said the decision is aimed at supporting market stability. They also reaffirmed their commitment to a cautious and flexible approach with the option to increase, pause or reverse production adjustments depending on market conditions. Iran's political, military and religious leadership gathered in Tehran today for

0: funeral prayers of former Supreme Leader late Ayatollah Ali Khamenei. State television showed Khamenei's three sons, Masood, Maysam and Mostafa, leading funeral prayers at the Grand Moshalla in Tehran alongside President Masood Pezeshkian, Parliament Speaker Mohammad Bagheer Ghalibaf and senior commanders. However, there was no sign of his successor, Mostafa Khamenei. The funeral procession will continue over the next few days, concluding with the burial in the holy city of Meshahat on the 9th this month. Public mourning will continue for 40 days thereafter. Tensions have escalated in Pakistan-occupied Kashmir after one person was killed and several others were injured when Pakistan Rangers allegedly opened fire on protesters. The incident comes amid a crackdown on demonstrations demanding basic rights, economic relief and political freedoms. Media reports also said that more than 600 civil rights activists have been arrested following anti-Islamabad protests in the region. Meanwhile, overseas Kashmiris held a protest gathering in London today in support of the demonstrators. On the other hand, in Pakistan, protests have also intensified at Karachi's Abbasi Shahid Hospital, where junior doctors are demanding payment of pending stipends, better security and improved hospital facilities. The protesting doctors warned that they would suspend outpatient services if the demands are not addressed. In the ICC Women's T20 World Cup Final, England were 91 for 4 in 13.5 overs against Australia at Lord's Cricket Ground in London when reports last came in. Earlier, Australia won the toss and opted to bowl first. In the FIFA World Cup, Brazil will take on Norway in the round of 16 match in New Jersey at 1:30 a.m. Indian time tonight. England will face Mexico in Mexico City in the other pre-quarter final at 5:30 a.m. tomorrow. In the Wimbledon tennis, American Jessica Pegula defeated compatriot Iva Jovic 4-6, 6-3, 6-1 in the women's singles to reach the quarterfinals in London today. The other match between Czech Republic's Karolina Muchova and compatriot Barbora Krejcikova is underway. In the other round of 16 matches, top seed Arina Sabalenka will face Japan's Naomi Osaka and Switzerland's Belinda Bencic and meet Coco Gauff of the United States later tonight. In the men's singles, the round of 16 match between Serbia's Novak Djokovic and Roman Sofalian of Russia is underway. Later tonight, top seed Yannick Sinner of Italy will take on Japan's Shintaro Mochizuki. The annual Amarnath Yatra has witnessed an encouraging start this year with 32,313 devotees offering prayers at the cave revered shrine during the first 2 days of the pilgrimage. 20,145 pilgrims performed darshan at the cave shrine on the second day of the Yatra. Uttarakhand Chief Minister Pushkar Singh Dhami today flagged off the first batch of the Kailash Mansarovar Yatra 2026 from Tanakpur in Champawat district for the next leg of the pilgrimage. The first batch comprises 49 pilgrims. On the occasion, the Chief Minister said the Kailash Mansarovar Yatra is not just a religious journey, but a symbol of spiritual awareness, cultural unity and national harmony. And now, before we end the bulletin, the headlines once again. Southwest monsoon intensified across India. Red alert issued for Mumbai. Warning of heavy rain in several states. Union Minister Jyotiraditya Sindhya and MP Chief Minister Dr. Mohan Yadav lay foundation stone of 2,500 crore rupee defense manufacturing plant in Shivpuri. External Affairs Minister Dr. S. Jaishankar begins his six-day visit to West Asia, meets Qatari Prime Minister Mohammed bin Abdul Rahman bin Jassim Al Thani in Doha. OPEC Plus agrees to increase oil production by 188,000 barrels per day from next month to support market stability. In T20 Cricket World Cup summit clash underway between hosts England and Australia at the Lords. And in FIFA World Cup, Brazil to take on Norway in the round of 16 at New Jersey tonight. And that is all in the news at 9. Good night.
1: आदाब, ये आकाशवाणी है खबरों के साथ मैं असलम बेग। पूरे भारत में जुनूब मगरबी मानसून में तेजी आ गई है। मुंबई के लिए रेड अलर्ट जारी किया गया है और बहुत सी रियासतों में मूसलाधार बारिश से खबरदार किया गया है। मरकजी वजीर

0: young Phoebe Litchfield, maybe that ball just keeping a little bit low as well, but aiming at the stumps and getting the reward was Charlie Dean. Kemp Bowles worked away nicely on the onside. Will it go all the way? Yes, it looks like it has. I think it's Capsy who dives over the ball. And four more runs to Beth Mooney and to Australia.
1: Ye laga, abha ka choka.
0: 121 for two now. 54 to Beth Mooney. Just worked the ball away. And a pedestrian effort really in the deep. And 121 for 2 is the Australian total now. 16 fours and 2 sixes. Inside edge, fortuitous runs this time off the bat of Beth Mooney. Fortune favours the brave, they say. That's exactly what happened here. Another boundary, 4 more.
1: Ye laga, abha ka choka.
0: Mooney moves to 58, Australia to 125. Now really, only the formalities remain. 26 more runs needed. And Australia will be keeping whatever it is, whatever beverage it is that they choose to have after this game on ice and getting it ready. 26 runs required. 125 for two. Making room again. And this one was played a little bit in the air. But not carrying to the bowler. Freya Kemp. And so there's no damage done. Elise Perry's helmet has been the topic of significant discussion. We've seen the national county cap of many a player being worn out over the years, and they're very touchy about it, and they look after it well, but they also keep it with them. Now looking at the rebound of the bowler's fingers is the third umpire, Elise Perry. Doesn't look like she was outside the crease. We're just trying to figure out whether the ball actually hit the bowler's fingers on its way or not. My eyesight certainly not as good as Vineet's. Maybe he can tell us whether he thinks the ball's hit the finger of Freya Kemp or not.
2: बहुत नजदीक तो थी उंगलियों के पास वो गेंद, लेकिन आजकल तो आधुनिक इलेक्ट्रॉनिक भी नहीं बता पाती है. कितनी ही बार उसके रिप्लेस देखने पड़ते हैं, लेकिन मामला नजदीक अवश्य है. अच्छा प्रयास था.
0: Yeah, maybe they need to start putting a chip in the cricket ball like the football now.
2: Yeah.
0: To decide whether or not the fielders touched it. Who knows what technology will do next, Vineet. But at the moment, the umpire now ruled there's no damage done. 125 for two. 14th over in progress. Perry yet to face a ball. Beth Mooney on 58. And Freya Kemp waits. And now the umpire has gone up and signaled for a television replay. What was all of that earlier? I'm not sure. Maybe they just realized that we've got so much time in this game that we might as well get a TV replay and see what happens. We saw about 20 images of that, whether or not the umpire had, the bowler had touched the ball or not. Elise Perry having a word there with the umpire. Right, now they're going to use ultra edge on the finger.
2: Oh God.
0: Which is not something I have seen before, but it's a fair call. I mean, you have the technology, you might as well use it. And ultra edge certainly looks clean, and what many of us felt earlier now being confirmed, not out. It almost is like take no risks, doesn't matter if the game gets held up. 125 for two. Kemp back into the attack. Bowls to Mooney, who lofts this over the head of mid off, and four more runs.
1: Ye laga abha ka choka.
0: Not a very nice thing to say, Vineet, but I'm going to say that I think England also are in a hurry to finish this game. The way they're bowling, there's no fight. The stuffing, as they say, has been taken out of England's bowlers. Really, really ordinary bowling effort. I think it's just a question of formality now. Here's Kemp in again to Mooney, who's moved to 62. Pulls this one round, doesn't get hold of it. Off the pad, over complete. 14 gone, 129 for two.
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1: Ellis Perry on 6 will retain the strike with that single. Beth Mooney is on 63. And now 14 runs is all that Australia need. This has turned out to be a very one-sided final. I must confess this was a fear in some people's minds, and that is why one felt that England had to get an over-par score, which would have meant somewhere in the region of 180, if not more. India's 171 at the Oval in the semi-final turned out to be a very comfortable chase in the end for Australia, in spite of losing a couple of early wickets. So 150 was never going to challenge. And the question that will be asked now is a 53-ball 58 by the England captain, with people like Danny Gibson still left, not even getting a chance to bat. In some ways, very similar to the criticism that Indian batters faced in that semi-final. Eccleston into what is her third over, first ball off the pad, ricocheting and taken by the keeper. Ellis Perry remains on 6. Mooney on 63, very clearly the dominant player throughout this Australian batting innings. Eccleston bowls again, this time Perry works it away nicely on the onside, trots across for a single, fielder comes in from the deep. 138 now for 2. We're in the 16th over. 13 runs required. It'll be interesting if Australia were ever asked which was the toughest match of the tournament they played. They might well come back and say it was the semi-final against India, given the way they've dominated this final. Here's Eccleston bowls again, making some room. Mooney cuts, but straight to the fielder this time, so there will be no run. 138 for 2. Heather Knight, Nat Siverbrunt and Danny Wyatt-Hodge will relive the experience of losing to Australia in the final. Worked away on the onside this time by Mooney. She'll look for the second run, but she won't get it. So just one more to the total. 139 for 2. Mooney up to 64 now. 12 runs. So two hits away. Will Australia want to do it that way? Or will Australia take it the way they have all the way through, very professional, taking their time and just doing it ruthlessly, as they always do when they get a hand on the trophy? Two balls to come in the 16th. Eccleston bowls and Perry drives, little bit of a misfield at mid-on, will not result in an extra run, just the one run. 140 for 2 now, 11 runs required, and the last ball of the 16th coming up from Eccleston. Ellis Perry wears the helmet, which is faded to a light green. Eccleston bowls, and this one struck her on the pad. This could be close. The umpire is not moved. There's a big appeal from Eccleston. Amy Jones having a word. They're thinking about it. Well, Nat Siverbrunt has gone upstairs, and why not? Because they've got nothing to lose at this stage, taking a review. 140 for 2 it is, as the third umpire now will review where things have gone, and we'll wait and watch. Here's the replay. This could be tight, Vineet. It looks like it might well be umpire's call if the ball hasn't touched the bat. I think Mooney knows that she hasn't hit the ball. The expression on her face seems to suggest that. The replay is on, and we have to wait and see what the umpire's decision is going to be. 140 for 2. Will she go to ultra edge? Probably will.
0: पहले अंपायर को यही चेक करना है कि बैट से लगी है या नहीं लगी है, और उसी को वो इस समय अलग अलग एंगल से देखकर प्रयास कर रही हैं जानने का। और अल्ट्रा एज देखी जाएगी कि क्योंकि बैट के काफ़ी करीब थी गेंद, स्प्लिट फ्रेम में भी ये तय नहीं हो

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2: So look, 64 of just 49 balls with 10 boundaries in there. We need to get a mic to Beth at some point. There you go. You seem to like finals, don't you? You seem to step up.
3: Just happy to be here. I think, you know, it's been pretty well documented. We didn't quite make it this far in the last two ICC events. So, just woke up this morning, pretty grateful we made it this far.
2: Let's talk about how you play. First of all, with the gloves, I mean, brilliant takedown, the stumps with Danny Wyatt. And then obviously your batting. Let's talk about your keeping, first of all. What did it feel like out there?
3: Yeah, I've, you know, warmed up in the tournament. I think at the start I was a little bit rusty, but got some great support in our coaching staff with Gab Twining and Shell's back with the gloves and Sean Flegler. So I've had plenty of help along the way. I can't take too much credit. It's been really nice to have some consistency with the gloves and to play a role in the field as well.
2: Tactical as well to stand up to the stumps quite a lot today, it seems.
3: Yeah, you know, it's obviously a conversation that happens between me and the bowlers. I'm more than happy to do what they tell me to. You know, it's their plans and their job to execute, and thankfully they back me to clean up anything that goes a bit awry. But we're umming and ahhing about that review off Dan, but we got there in the end.
2: And 64 of 49 balls, so you went pretty quickly. Moved around the crease a lot as well. What was your game plan today?
3: Oh, I think, like I spoke about in the semi-final, it's really important to settle the dugout in the power play in a big game. So I thought Polly hit the ball really well and then had an unfortunate dismissal. So, you know, Phoebe came out and nailed it from ball one. So, you know, I just kept going and tried to make sure we got ahead of the game as early as possible.
2: Yeah, congratulations on your play of the match today. Go enjoy your team.
3: Enjoy.
4: Right then, Beth Mooney, 64 off 49 with 10 fours. Of course, there were sixes hit by Phoebe Litchfield. And of course, Vaishali, you will want to know who is. I think that there is a very high player, Beth Mooney. But the wicketkeeper, batter, Richa Ghosh, I remember.
5: बिल्कुल, और उनकी बराबरी हम कर सकते हैं क्योंकि ऋचा घोष भी आके जिस तरह से बल्लेबाजी मुनी करती है वैसे ही ऋचा घोष भी करती है, और दोनों पावर हिटिंग शॉट्स खेलते हैं एंड आउटस्टैंडिंग विकेट कीपिंग करते हैं। कहीं भी लेग या ऑफ कहीं भी अगर बॉल आते तो वो कोशिश करते हैं कि बॉल बाउंड्री तक ना जाए।
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2: As an experienced player who's been around, seen many World Cups, do you still get the same buzz? Does it feel the same today?
3: Yeah, this has been on the calendar for a little while for us, so, it's just nice to be part of the squad first and foremost and have a role to play, opening the batting and wicket-keeping. So, just pumped to be here. There's been a lot of evolution in this group in the last 12 months and a lot of growth and some fun times as well, so really nice that we've capped off the league today.
2: Of course, the whole tournament as well, your side has been so consistent. What do you think the key to your success has been?
3: Well, I think just playing the game with a bit of conviction, a lot of freedom, a lot of bravery and backing each other and having lots of belief. I mentioned we've got a lot of support on the sideline. Our coaching staff and support staff are amazing. had a couple of niggles along the way that we've managed to, you know, have a full squad to pick from in a big game, and I think that, you know, we can't shy.

0: I actually went for a drug test because I was desperate for a wee. So I guess initially, yeah, I mean, ideally I'd won the toss and would be bowling first. I don't know. We were short of a par score on that wicket. Yeah, it felt tricky to gain momentum throughout the innings with the bat. You know, obviously scratching around a little bit, trying to find the middle of the bat. But yeah, I guess when the pressure's on, their bowlers hit their areas and made it very difficult for us. And yeah, I suppose we left it a bit too late in our bowling innings. So trying to start off the innings with great intent, with the ball, and trying to pick up as many wickets in the power play as we could. But yeah, I mean, Beth Mooney obviously played a brilliant innings today as well.
1: Were you expecting them to come out as hard as they did?
0: Yeah, absolutely. They've got a powerful lineup with the bat, and you know that you need to keep taking wickets to really send the flow, because you know, if you won't do it, you've got the likes of Elise Perry coming in if you take two wickets. So yeah, they've obviously got, you know, great depth in their batting lineup, so it makes it difficult for bowling attacks.
1: Aside from this disappointment, what can you be proud of this side throughout this tournament?
0: I think we've got so much to be proud of. Yeah, I suppose coming in and having so much, done so much work pre-tournament, and the energy around the group throughout the competition, we've played some brilliant matches. Different people have had their moments, and we've celebrated everyone's success so well. It's a proper group of players that we've got here that really care about each other and really care about playing for England and wearing the shirt with pride. So yeah, it's a tough one to take, but we'll be back.
1: And the crowd, you just heard them there. They've been with you all tournament. What do you say to them?
0: Yeah. It's such a privilege to play for our country and in front of some amazing people who support us through thick and thin. So I'm just hugely grateful.
1: We'll let you go, Nat. Thanks very much for all the entertainment that you brought throughout this tournament, to the team as well, for the performance you put in, and the semi-finals to get to the final as well. There is so much you can be proud of. So all the best in what comes next here.
0: Thank you.
2: And now, can I invite the winners, Australia, up to the stage to receive their medals from Mr. Mike Baird and Dr. Roz Rivas. First up, Nicola Carey. Ashley Gardner. Kim Garth. Lucy Hamilton. Grace Harris. Alana King. Phoebe Litchfield. Talia McGrath. Beth Mooney. Elise Perry. Megan Schutz. Annabelle Sutherland. Georgia Ball. Georgia Wareham. And Australia's captain, Sophie Molyneux.
1: Yeah, the mic might help.
0: Yeah.
1: So, you had a dream with your father when you were

0: Younger to come and watch a test match here at Lord's. You're here as a captain of a World Cup winning side, the fourth to lead a side to a T20 World Cup in women's T20s. Seven T20 World Cups for Australia now. How does that sound?
1: Too good to be true, to be honest, Ish. Dad's here as well, so it's a special day.
0: What did it take?
1: A lot of thought, a lot of effort, a lot of hard work, and just a group of people that wanted to do anything for each other. And that's been the real theme over for this last 3 or 4 months, playing for each other and caring for each other.
0: I know there are a few youngsters in that squad now, but a lot of experience as well. How much does that count in a World Cup final?
1: Oh, it's invaluable, Ish. I think having the likes of Pez out there to calm the team down after that first innings. Ash has been around for a long time, and that's not even hitting the surface. And to see someone like Lucy Hamilton just take it to water. She was so calm and had so much clarity out there. It's a true testament to her nature and the group around her.
0: And it felt like different people stepped up at different moments throughout this World Cup as well, but when you needed it, it was having that calmness out in the middle in that first innings as well. You still had that silver brunt at the end there. Freya Kemp was coming in and banging the ball everywhere, but it just felt like there was a calmness around the group. How do you achieve something like that in a final?
1: I think it's just being able to trust each other, trust our processes. We've done a lot of work on that, and we probably looked at the last couple of World Cups and in moments like that where we've been on the back foot, we haven't known what to do, and I think the answer for us was to stay calm and use our brains and think our way through it with our skills. So we did a lot of work leading up to it, and it's just nice to be able to see it come to fruition.
0: Unbeaten right the way throughout this World Cup, was that target for you coming into it, that you didn't want to falter in any way, that you could win from anywhere?
1: Yeah, I think so. In tournament play, you have to have the same mentality, and no matter what situation we're in. So, really pleased with how the last few weeks have gone.
0: A word for Elise Perry, playing in a ninth World Cup final. You've now won 8, I think it is. She's a lucky charm for you.
1: Oh, she's incredible, Pez. Look, what she brings to this team isn't just on the field. I think her nature and the way she is, she's the heartbeat to the group, really. And she's an absolute legend of her game. And she deserves so much. And for her to have another World Cup in her bag is pretty special.
0: Anyone else you want to give a shout out to? Not just this group of players, but I know there's a full squad behind the scenes that works so hard to get you on the park as well.
1: Yeah, firstly, just a massive congratulations to England. Look, you guys have played such an amazing brand of cricket all time, and with that, I think you've achieved the ambition of inspiring a nation by the way you've turned up and played. So well done, Matt and Lottie, for a great tournament. To our beautiful families, partners, friends, everyone that made the journey over here, you guys are so special to us, and it's amazing to be able to share this with you all, and I'm sure you'll enjoy the night like you have the last 4 weeks. And to our support staff, there's so many of you there, but you're all so important to us. We speak about being calm, and you guys lead the way with that. So all those long hours and picking up bags and doing all those little things for us doesn't go unnoticed, and this is for you guys. And to the fans, it's been an incredible tournament. In every match, there's been a massive crowd, neutral games and everything. It's been an amazing tournament, so thank you to Beth and everyone behind the scenes. So it's been an absolute pleasure to be a part of. And finally, to the girls.